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Been a week away from Cola's invite only game night at Morongo. 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

Oh, yes, you can win money with Cola's Pro Football Challenge. It's Freddie Rivera. 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It's powered by Silverton Casino on Raceway Ford. 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
10: I love

was all done. 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

Oh, God. Nobody tell my mom. Starbucks has a new barista collection coming November 5th. Oh, boy, which happens to be her birthday. Bear mugs, tumblers, even a plush keychain. And the original bear cup is coming back, too. 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

follow Dancing with the Stars, except to see if Guillermo from Jimmy Kimmel survives. Bottom three during Mariah Carey night this week, but he's still in. Speaking of Mariah, Fantasy on your Saturday nights on Cola 99.9.

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Trans-Siberian Orchestra brings the Ghosts of Christmas Eve to Toyota Arena December 5th. 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

love this. An 88-year-old woman in Georgia threw her own funeral. She was completely fine. And she had a cardboard cutout in the casket. She called it a FOMO funeral. She wanted to know what people would say when it happened. It's Cola.

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1: 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Cola does not endorse any claims made by the producers of this program.
2: 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So sit back as we strike up the band. The Financial Beat with Logan Sadler starts now.
3: Ladies and gentlemen, welcome to another edition of the Financial Beat. Ron Stutz here along with Logan Sadler, the star of this show. Logan Sadler is the Chief Wealth Advisor and the President of Legacy Roots Wealth Management. We're going to talk about getting you to and through retirement and what's new about that. We always talk about that. Logan, how's it going?
4: I'm doing great. It's going awesome. I'm looking forward to having a good show here, and I think we got some good stuff to talk about it. And I always say it's fun to slow things down a little bit here in my life and just chat about finances for an hour. So looking forward to it.
3: Yeah, I know that you've been busy lately and you've been meeting with a lot of new folks, and that is the idea. You got a lot of folks that you've been working with for years, and new people coming on all the time. The number to call if you'd like to get in touch with Legacy Roots is 888-823-PLAN, 888-823-PLAN. You can have a discovery meeting, a conversation to get to know Logan. He can get to know you, and it's not going to cost you anything at all, and no obligation whatsoever to do anything beyond that conversation. 888-823-PLAN. Got an interesting thing to start off the show with this week in Anchorage, Alaska. First of all, let me ask you, have you ever been to Alaska, Logan?
4: I have not. It's on the list. Had plenty of clients and family members and people like that do the cruises or visit over there, but I have not been there yet.
3: I'd like to be there for a very short period of time, but I don't think I could actually live there. There's no way.
4: No, it's on my place to visit, not on my place to move as of right now.
3: One of the things that they do there every year, I've heard a lot about this, in Anchorage, Alaska, they hold something called Fat Bear Week, which is a contest at the end of the summer to vote on the heftiest brown bears in Katmai National Park. Wow. You ever seen anything on this?
4: I have not, but now it's got my attention. And you know, I mean, I just don't know. I'm sure there's a lot of stuff to do there. I just think that would definitely be one of the things there to do, right? I think of bears, so, and I think of large bears, so that would fit in.
3: Yeah. I don't think they actually capture the bears and put them on a scale or something, you know, to weigh them, but I think they just take pictures of them or videos, and then they vote on, you know, the fattest bear, so. Anyway, I guess
4: add that to my list of things to do when I visit. Make sure it's around that time frame.
3: I guess when it's dark and it's 120 degrees below freezing, you know, that's about all the things you have to do.
4: Exactly. So. It probably sounds like a darn good idea at that point.
3: Well, let's talk about something that is more common to all of us, and that is shopping at IKEA. If you don't shop there, you probably heard about IKEA and how it all works. But let's call this segment of the show, Is It IKEA or an Investment? If you've ever wandered around one of those stores, you probably noticed that some of their pieces have names that consist of letters that you've never seen together before.
4: Yep,
3: weird
4: agreed.
3: Names. You might ask yourself if it's an acronym or an actual Swedish word. Some items in the financial world might cause you to be a little bit puzzled too, so let's play a little game here. IKEA or investment, and Logan, I will leave it up to you to decide. Okay, there's something called a Kallax, K-A-L-L-A-X. Is that an IKEA product or an investment?
4: Yeah, in this case, that one is definitely, it's their popular, it's an IKEA one, but it's their popular cube shelving unit. So that's the one where you put all those little storage bins in each of those little cubbies.
3: Yeah.
4: I knew that one. Again, that may actually be a ticker. It sounds familiar, but I know when you were talking about that one, I was thinking mainly of IKEA. And, you know, the way I would transition that into retirement planning is it's a good way to help organize your house, right? But also, it's a good idea to look at your retirement assets. Are they organized into the right bucket? So if you look at those, you know, let's call it six shelves, if you look at those, do you have your retirement dollars properly positioned? Because as you approach retirement and then enter retirement, typically you need your portfolio to do a few different things for your financial plan that it hasn't been asked to do yet. That may be help protect some of your money. That may be an income bucket. That may also be we need our money to grow over time, so we need a good growth bucket. We need to look at how to beat inflation. And then also, you know, we may want to look at some areas of how we want to preserve some of our money, because a lot of our higher net worth clients and even clients that have just saved well, when you look at it, one of their biggest things is, yes, they want to make money. Yes, they want to take income. Yes, they want to travel and do all these things. But also they would like to kind of preserve what they've built and if not grow it over time. And so I think those are really important things to look at. Is think of that, you know, that shelf with all those little buckets and cubbies in it. Think of your portfolio in the same way to make sure that you have too much money as you transition into retirement in any one of those, in any one of those shelves. You want to make sure you're balanced and diversified, again, based off, you know, your appropriate risk. But I think that's a good way to look at it from an investment standpoint.
5: Well, great. I appreciate that. I did not know that about the shelves, but thank you very much. Here's another one for you. VTSAX. Is that's a strange word, or is it an acronym? Is that an IKEA product, something that they sell, or is it some kind of an investment term?
4: Now, I'll be honest with you. I'm not an absolute expert when it comes to IKEA. So that could be something from IKEA, but when you said that right off the bat, that's a Vanguard Total Stock Market Fund.
5: Okay.
4: So that is an index fund that they use. So that's definitely one of those. It's basically a broad market index fund that tracks, you know, all different types of markets with U.S. stocks, global, small cap, large cap, a very, very broad total stock fund. Now, you know, this is something that is a really, really good fund to have your money in and probably have a lot of money in something similar to this as you're working. I would say it's categorized more on the aggressive side because it's just a total stock market fund. So it doesn't hold, you know, treasuries or bonds or other types of, you know, dividend performing investments like maybe structured notes or annuities or things like that. So this would be more on the aggressive end, and I think is probably a great spot for a chunk of your money while you're working. And as you go into retirement, maybe age 55 to 65, you know, holding these broad stock market funds is probably still a great idea. However, how much of it, right? So we may want to slowly look at other ways to help make our portfolio a little more balanced and maybe, you know, utilize some of those, but not as much as we did in those early years.
5: Now, there's something called MALM. I guess that's how you pronounce it, MALM. I'm almost certain that must be an IKEA product. I've never heard of it before, but is that something they sell at IKEA, or is it an investment?
4: Yeah, that's something that when you look at, I believe that's something to help streamline your bedroom furniture, right? So it's something like basically it helps you sleep at night when you look at that.
5: Yeah.
4: And I would say, you know, when you look at things, there's also things that we do in the financial world and with your financial plan that you do want to have some certainty with. And so to speak, you know, peace of mind, which peace of mind does help you sleep better at night when you look at your retirement plan.
5: Sure.
4: Now, right, I mean, for most people. Now, peace of mind in a retirement plan is not just a product. A lot of people out there try to say, hey, you got this one tool and don't worry, you're going to be fine. You know, you got all the protection you're going to need. Well, that may be the case, but, you know, I think the big thing, it's knowing that you have a well-built plan overall that gives most people, I would say, the highest degree of peace of mind, and also it gives you the sleep protection. They're allowing you to sleep good at night. That may be a couple different things. That may be, you know, having a, you know, higher emergency fund. That may be having lower debt. That may be having the house paid for. Or it could be from the investment side, having different investments that have protection levels to them, like maybe like a structured note, which helps you with some downside protection. Maybe it's having some money in annuities, which does provide, you know, a floor or a 0% downside of the market. So it gives you some protection there. Or some of them may pay lifetime income streams. Some of you may have a big pension. I mean, there's a lot of different ways that you could look at how to get that protection to help you sleep better at night. But I think the most important part for most people is having, you know, a well-diversified plan that incorporates probably a few of those things into your financial plan.
5: You're listening to the Financial Beat with Logan Sadler, and Logan's number once again at Legacy Roots Wealth Management is 888-823-PLAN. I'll give you that number again coming up in just a few minutes here. But we're having a discussion about some of these strange names for things, maybe acronyms. They could be, you know, representative of some kind of investment tool or a product, and they could be something that is for sale at IKEA, because they do have some strange names for things.
4: They do.
5: Okay, here's one I'm pretty sure about. I'm pretty sure I know the answer, and I knew you can explain it. HSA, is that IKEA or investment?
4: Yeah, that one's definitely an HSA, is a health savings account. So this is one that is an investment tool. And, you know, HSAs, I would say, is one of the most efficient accounts out there on the marketplace. When you look at everything out there, if you use it for its specific goal, it could be about as tax sensitive and as tax friendly as possible. So what an HSA is a health savings account. So obviously, its main goal is to be used for high deductible or for medical expenses. And the nice part about it, there's a lot of, I would say, advertisement out there around triple tax friendly. So essentially, you put the money in pre-taxed, the money grows tax-free, and then if distributions are for qualified medical expenses, it can also be taken out tax-free. So it does three things that really your account does if used properly. So I would definitely say, for a lot of you, it's a great way to help look at how to utilize things for health coverage over your years. Also, you know, can serve as a tax-free healthcare fund for, you know, people that are post 65 expenses, like bridging the gap to maybe the Medicare phase. So there's a lot of different reasons that the HSA is a valuable account, but understanding how it works and how to use it is super important.
5: You're really doing a good job on all these, Logan, I just got to say. I just got one more I want to throw at you here. Something called an IVAR, I-V-A-R. Is that something you'd find at a Kia, or does it have anything to do with the financial world?
4: Well, I think both. So when you look at this, I think it's, you know, it's basically a solid pine cabinet that can be at, you know, that can be at a IKEA. But also, I believe that it also stands for incremental value at risk. Mm-hmm. So, you know, for some people, and what that means is it measures how much risk you're adding or subtracting when moving or selling an asset. And, you know, before making any, I would say, major portfolio changes or shifts near retirement, you really got to start with evaluating both the best and worst case of all of these different types of scenarios with your total wealth picture. And the one thing that we try to do to help clients really, number one, evaluate this and also help us make some educated decisions on which way we want to go, is we run a risk report for, number one, for any of our clients that are trying to interview our firm or trying to come on board with our firm. That's one of the first things we start with is, hey, let's get a copy of all your current statements, all of your current assets, and let's take a risk evaluation and see where you stand overall. And that's going to give us a risk score to show us how much risk we currently carry. And some of us may be way too conservative or maybe way too aggressive, and that really will help us identify it. And that's another thing that we do on a yearly basis for our clients. So once you're on board, obviously we have documents of all your stuff because we're managing everything. And the nice part is we're able to run that for you on our annual reviews when we could sit down and say, okay, you know, here's some sells, here's some buys we did over the years. Or you may say, hey, Logan, what if I put money here, or put money there? That's a great idea, but let's look at how it does offload risk. Maybe it increases risk, maybe it lowers risk. And I think the nice part is to look at how to evaluate how that may help things in the good, you know, short-term future, but also potentially in the long-term, what some of the positive and negative impacts would be.
5: You may even want to go to IKEA and check out some of these things, you know, because it's a Swedish company. They name some of their products, you know, strange things as far as we're concerned, because from another language. But man, what a great job tying all this into investment practices and all that sort of thing. A lot of things in the financial world. And Logan, one of the good things is I think that you do a really good job of breaking things down so that we can all understand them. And that's a real advantage when you talk to Logan Sadler at Legacy Roots. 888-823-PLAN is your number to call if you'd like to have a conversation and just sit down and talk for a few minutes with Logan, get to know him, he gets to know you, and then you can move on from there if you like. There's no obligation and certainly no cost. 888-823-PLAN is your number to call to make it happen. Ron Sutz here along with Logan Sadler, and we're going to come back with more in just a moment. 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
5: 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Logan, a little animal news for you here today. Do you realize that I was reading this week? You know, sometimes you get goosebumps because you get nervous or you're really cold.
4: Yep.
5: Or scared, whatever. But all mammals, we're not the only ones. All mammals get goosebumps. I did not realize that.
4: No, I had no idea. Wow, that's very interesting.
5: Yeah. If you ever decide to go into zoology or something, that you got a leg up on the competition there.
4: Yeah, now we know, right? I really had no idea. That's interesting. I mean, I guess it makes sense, but yeah. That's interesting. Wow.
5: Yeah, I think really kind of fascinating stuff out of the animal kingdom. Hey, let's bring it back to normal here and talk about human beings. Turning over a new leaf, financial changes that might be worth making. Fall is kind of a season of change, especially visible if you live somewhere where there are lots of trees. The leaves are turning colors and dropping to the ground, but it's also a good time to look around and ask yourself what financial changes you should be making right now. This is a good time of year for that. Sometimes a few intentional changes can make a significant difference in your financial life. You might think about moving over an old account, maybe one you haven't thought about in a long time, and maybe you've even forgotten about it. I guess there are lots of those out there, aren't there?
4: There is. I mean, there's a lot of clients that we meet with when they come on board with our firm. One of the first things we ask for is, hey, we're going to need copies of all your statements. And then it's always like, oh, you know what, man, I got this old 401k. I think it's at Fidelity, or maybe it's Vanguard, or it might be Empower. It's like goes back and forth. And, I think the problem is that there's a lot of us that have some lingering accounts out there. And, maybe you've been waiting to move it over. Maybe it was from an old job, or maybe it was when you started an IRA at somewhere else, and it was maybe years ago. I would say it's super helpful to know where it's at, how it's invested. And I think a lot of times, sometimes we've been meaning to move these things over and take care of it. However, when you look at it, it's sometimes not the highest priority on the totem pole. But when you look at things overall, I would say it's one of the most important things, because consolidating old 401ks or old IRAs, what can often happen is sometimes they're a little bit neglected. Maybe they have, some underperforming investments in them. Maybe they have higher fees than you may need. And that over time can help contribute to, really a huge impact over your retirement years of a loss of an impact, I would say, in a negative way. And it could have some fee drag, again, not understanding performance. And also, it doesn't help you clarify where your overall assets are and how they're invested, because they may be tracking the same type of funds, or there may be investment overlap. So I think it's a big one. If you're looking at turning over a new leaf, I think looking at all your old accounts, I definitely would recommend giving us a call. We can help you consolidate and move all those accounts. And a lot of the times, I've seen clients go from 5 or 6, or be honest with you, over 10 plus accounts, down to maybe 1 or 2, depending on what account types they are and how they had to be structured. But it is a huge peace of mind thing, but also big, big importance from just keeping track of your overall assets.
5: Fall is such a great time of the year in so many ways. My favorite time of the year, actually. And it is a good time to, as we say, turn over a new leaf. And something that is certainly worth thinking about and acting on is updating your beneficiaries. It's very important to make sure that your beneficiaries are listed in such a way that you really want them to be. They may be outdated, but take a look at it, and Logan can help you do that.
4: Yeah, exactly. I think the big thing is looking at beneficiaries. It's so funny because, I teach a lot of these retirement classes at these colleges where, pre-retirees that are 55, 60 years old, 7 years old will come. Yeah. And it's funny because I think a lot of us are people listening to this radio show, and they're hoping to listen to the show and just get one little bit of technical, nuggets they could take back and say, okay, how can I make this one change or this one investment to solve everything? And, we do have some really great stuff, some great investments. We have some great philosophies and some planning techniques. And all of that is very impactful. The funny part is sometimes it's the smallest things in the world that can make a massive impact or really have a different outcome on your plan. And one of them is as simple as making sure you have the right beneficiaries. And I'm telling you, go back right now. We always give them homework before class. When they leave one class, come to the next class, we'll tell them, make sure you go home and look at all your old 401ks, IRAs, your life insurance policies, your trust, or any type of bank accounts. Maybe there's been, marriages or divorces or births or people passing away. So there's a lot of different things and reasons that you may want to update those. And I will tell you, it's pretty shocking how often those are maybe not 100% correct. So something as simple as that can really save your family a lot of time. And you know what they say? Time is money, right? So it could also save maybe a lot of money in the back end of things from a probate perspective or things like that.
5: If you've been married more than once, you don't want to die and have your assets or from a particular account left to your ex-wife.
4: I've had it. I've seen it happen.
5: I don't think your current wife's going to be too happy about that. That's for sure. Hey, another time, just in general, this is a good time, fall, coming up, you know, close to the end of the year here. It's a good time to just crunch the numbers. And again, that's something that Logan can help with.
4: Yeah, I think the big part about that, like you were saying, is really just when you're looking at everything, a lot of us want to look at different things. And I'd say the biggest problem is with a lot of us, we don't update our numbers. We don't crunch the numbers. We don't look at things. And I will tell you, you know, from a basic budgeting standpoint, a lot of us, you know, say, oh, if I just can make more money. And I'll be honest, when you look at it from the average person, most people, it's not a money problem. It's not making the money. A lot of us that are making, you know, $80,000 a year, $100,000 a year, $200,000, $500,000, whatever the amount is, when you look at a lot of it, it's not, the answer is not always just to go out and make more money. A lot of times it's simply to identify where is your money going. So this could be different things that we look at, like lifestyle creep, stuff like that. Also, when you look at starting a financial plan to now retire, so if you're one of those people that's listening to the show right now and you're 55 years old or you're 60 years old, this is a great, great point where if you're saying, hey, I'm going to work, you know, 1 year, 2 years, or 5 years longer, somewhere in that range, I think it's so important to let's take a look at your numbers and let's take a overall inventory of your financial plan and say, okay, you know, how do we protect against things like inflation, lifestyle creep? You know, when we look at baseline expenses, where does all that go? Where is our cash flow coming from? Where is our withdrawal rates going to come from in our retirement plans? And also, is all of, you know, how is this going to remain sustainable over a 20 or a 30 plus year retirement timeline, I think is crucial.
5: Yeah, absolutely. Hey, listen, get in touch with Legacy Ridge Wealth Management. You want a conversation with Logan Sadler, 888-823-PLAN. You can also go to legacyroutswm.com. We're talking about turning over a new leaf at this time of the year. This is the time to do it. Fall into your financial to-do list. You may have some things that you've been saying you were going to do, and they've been on your list for a long time. You just haven't gotten around to them. This is a good time to take care of those things.
4: Yeah, you ever had something you're supposed to do on the weekend? Like maybe it's you're going to trim your trees or pull some weeds or
5: Absolutely.
4: Clean the garage out. And you're like, hey, this is the weekend. And guess what? It wasn't. You didn't do it.
5: Exactly.
4: And some of you have some things that have been very pressing on your to-do list from a financial standpoint. Like, hey, you know what, Logan? I thank you for creating the financial plan. I have this beautiful document. I have all these great things. I'm going to work with you and your firm and everything's going to be great. All I have to do is just go get my trust finished, right? And guess what? It's 6 months later, it's a year later, and you haven't done it. There's, you know, finalizing estate plan documents, updating your trust, looking at your year-end tax report, looking at tax loss harvesting, understanding how your charitable strategies maybe can improve. Or for some of you, maybe not even starting your financial plan. Some of you are maybe 5 or 10 years away from retirement and you haven't really looked at the numbers of if you're on track. And some of you are a year away from retirement and you haven't crunched the numbers to see, okay, you know, on my to-do list, am I in the right spot at the right time and doing the right thing? So I will tell you, today's a really, really good day. This is a really, really good week to take a look at your financial to-dos and make sure that you're implementing those, whether that's giving us a call to start your retirement planning, whether that's starting your trust, or whether that's getting with a tax person, or whatever it may be. Those things, I tell you what, if we say we're going to do them next week, it ends up being next month, which means next year, and then which means 10 years from now. So I would tell you, you know, get those things going and start crossing some stuff off the list.
5: And do some thinking about this last thing I want to mention here. In the fall of the year, when the leaves are changing and all that kind of thing, and again, as I mentioned before, you're kind of coming up in the end of the year, it is a good time to make sure you are prepared for the harvest. And that's what this is all about.
4: 100%. I'd say the big thing is when you look at this, I would say, you know, ask yourself a few things. Ask yourself, are you where you want to be right now? Is it your home, your job, your relationship, and maybe your financial journey? You know, are you where you want to be on any of those things right now? I think fall is always an interesting time as we're approaching that. It's been, you know, it's typically looking at the harvesting, what's been, you know, growth and cultivative culture, right? When you look at a year-long time frame. But I would say, you know, what have you accomplished this year? What are you happy with? What are some things you hope to do different moving forward as we go into the new year, which we're, you know, a few months away from that, but as we go into the new year? And I would say take, you know, inventory of where you're at in life and what you're working towards. What are your goals? What can you do better? And, you know, what can use some more help to help direct you towards the right growth opportunity and what's next and where you want to be. And I think that's a great place to start. And don't wait. You don't have to wait till January to get some goals and to get some things done. You can start right now by setting the table and just kind of analyzing where are you at overall and take some inventory and make sure that you're doing the right things now to help make a difference as you're approaching that retirement plan.
5: Logan, these are all really good things to talk about at this stage of the year. And we talk about a discovery meeting a lot. We mentioned it several times on the show. What is your conversation like in a discovery meeting with somebody brand new who decides to call in?
4: Yeah, the best part about our process is, you know, we have a really refined process that we've been using for, you know, about a decade now. Basically, what we do is we start everything with that discovery meeting. So really, that's where, if you know, if you're approaching retirement, you know, or you have saved well, and you're looking at your assets and you're saying, okay, I think I got about what I would need. But, you know, I think I'm doing some things right, but also I'm worried there's some things maybe I'm not doing. And maybe you have an advisor, or maybe you've never worked with an advisor before. That's where this discovery process allows you the opportunity to get with our team. That first meeting, you're going to sit down with myself. We're going to go over what it is you're trying to achieve. Like you said, like I was saying there in that last sentence over there, where it's basically like, are you on track? Are you doing the things you want to be doing? Do we know our numbers? Do we know what our retirement is going to look like? And are we on track from a savings standpoint, from an income standpoint? And that first meeting just really allows us to talk through what it is you want out of this retirement. Where are you? Where do you envision yourself in retirement, right? And also, if things went well, what would that look like? And if things went wrong, what would that look like for you? And what we do after that discovery meeting is, now that we know the vision, right? We know your vision of where you're trying to get. We get copies of all your statements, all your tax returns, all of your stuff to make sure that we can now analyze where you want to go. We understand the vision, but now we have to make sure we're taking the best path to get there. And so what we do after the first meeting, if we decide it's a good fit and you decide it's a good fit, we'll take copies of all your documents and basically we help now start drafting out a financial plan, giving you really a roadmap to help make sure that we are taking all of the best steps from, you know, from an investment standpoint, from a tax standpoint, from a estate planning, from a legacy planning, and also from an overall income generation. Are we on the best path forward to help make the most out of this retirement journey? And that's really where it all starts, is with that discovery meeting, where we can get a chance to ask some questions and where we can get to know a little bit more about you and your family and what you're trying to achieve with this goal.
5: 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You'll get a call back, and that's how it all works. Now, Logan, we talk about, you know, getting to and through retirement a lot here, and a lot of the focus is on older folks, but Logan works with three different generations of folks who have all kinds of financial needs. You want to call and get acquainted with Logan and see what he might be able to do for you. 888-823-PLAN is the number. Ron Sutz here along with Logan Sadler, and we're going to come back in a moment on the Financial Beat. Thanks for being here.
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3: 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Ron Stutz here. And let me just say that not only is this radio show a good way to get acquainted with Logan, but Logan, I'm really remain to be impressed with all your YouTube videos out there. 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
3: A lot of good stuff there, that's for sure. And the number to call, if you'd like to call Legacy Roots, it's 888-823-7526. That, as you probably already know, is 888-823-PLAN. Make that call today. A little history for everybody today. 181 years ago, October 10th, 1845, the United States Naval Academy opened in Annapolis, Maryland, with 50 midshipmen students and 7 professors. Boy, those numbers have certainly changed over the years, haven't they?
4: Yeah, no kidding. Holy cow.
3: Yeah.
4: I wasn't aware it had been, you know, I knew it had been a while. I wasn't sure.

0: people in some cases.
1: Yeah, talk about the good things you're going to do for everybody and don't spend all your time slamming your opponent. You know,
0: that's what exactly. I think that's a good way to look at it.
1: Well, let's those are election campaigns, of course, but let's talk about your financial campaign. Your financial campaign, Logan Sadler. Let's get personal here. Let's discuss your campaign talking points. If you are running to be America's retirement planner, I would imagine that one thing that might be on your list that you would hammer home pretty well would be keeping people as safe as possible by managing risk. That's one of the things that you do, right?
0: Yeah, and just a full disclosure, so not running for any financial or for any campaigns anytime soon on my end.
1: And if elected, you will not serve.
0: Yes, not my cup of tea, but no, definitely. So looking at this segment here, I think it's going to be a fun one because you're right. I mean, one of the things that we try to do in our campaigns for our clients as far as what to get their plan built for is definitely, I think, the biggest thing is managing risk. And yes, we want our clients to be as safe as possible based off their situation. And so when you look at it, some of our clients can afford to take more risk. Some of them have to take less risk. But I think the big thing is, and the key thing is here, if shifting from wealth accumulation to most people shifting to wealth preservation. And what I mean by that is a lot of the times our clients we're working with, they've already saved the, you know, $500,000 or the $2 million or the $5 million or whatever the number is. And a lot of the times, if invested correctly, that's going to be enough to last them the rest of their lives. And so what we do with that is we now want to start stress testing the portfolio, meaning if we had, you know, bad markets or high inflation spikes or, you know, raises in tax rates, how would our portfolio react and how would we be exposed and where would we need to fill in those gaps? Or, you know, are we still in a good spot with taking on some more risk? And I think that's the biggest thing is by managing risk, we don't mean taking all risk off the table for most people. What we mean is we got to understand the right level of risk and how we should be investing to really maximize our retirement and our income and the cash flow, but also making sure we're not overexposed in any bad areas.
1: Okay, that's one element of your campaign platform, and it's a very good one. I would imagine that something else that you might talk about a lot in your campaign for America's retirement planner, let's put it that way, you putting together the pieces of a great big puzzle, which is something that we've talked about a lot, assembling all the different elements of a portfolio into something that all works together and is in harmony. Would I be right in saying that?
0: 100%. I think the biggest thing that an advisor, really a comprehensive planner, should do is, you know, a lot of people think of your advisor relationship as like, oh, my advisor called me and told me to buy this stock, right? And it's like, oh, okay, or they told me to buy this mutual fund or ETF. Great, they manage your investments. That is important. We do manage investments. I think having great portfolio management and appropriate risk and things like that is going to be a game changer for a lot of people when done correctly. However, some of the stuff that people don't think of when having an advisor that I think is as important and can really make or break a plan in some cases is coordinating your harmony, right? Like looking at, is everything in sync, right? Because guess what happens? This decision does affect that decision and so forth, right? It can continue to go.
1: Yeah.
0: So when you look at it, coordinating your taxable, your tax deferred, your 401ks, your IRAs, your Roth IRA, your HSA, your brokerage account, looking at all of these different types of monies that most people have spread out, how do we maximize that from an overall standpoint to start taking income? So which bucket do we start drawing on first and how do we do it? And then also looking at our management. You know, some of it's more active. Do we want active management strategies in cash? Well, maybe, but maybe we don't want to have extra taxes on that. So we got to look at tax loss harvesting. We got to look at how to be efficient. We got to look at how do we invest the Roth, you know, these different things. What I see with a lot of people is they go, well, Logan, you know, I hate paying taxes. I say, I understand. And I look at their portfolio and they're doing about five things that are making them pay more in taxes than they need to, right? So I think it's just important when looking at it is understanding that one of the big things that I think a true financial planner should be able to do is help coordinate your overall financial plan to make sure that we're taking income from the right buckets. We have the right risk in each of these buckets to make sure our diversification is spread out correctly and also to make sure that every decision we're making is not negatively affecting the next one.
1: We're pretending for a moment here that Logan Sadler is running for America's retirement planner, which is not the case, but, you know, I think it's a good way to get into a good conversation here. The financial beat number is...

0: It's 888-823 plan. You want to call Logan Sadler at Legacy Roots Wealth Management. Use that number, and you can get one of those discovery meetings very soon. So go ahead and make that call, and I'll give it to you again in just a moment here. But, you know, we talk about lazy money a lot on this show. Every dollar should have some kind of a goal, something that it should be doing. But I would imagine that another plank in your campaign platform might be getting dollars back to work by eliminating all that lazy money.
1: Exactly. I think, you know, we're a big fan of having a emergency fund, having some safe money that's sitting there doing what it needs to do and being there for a purpose. But what we often find, you know, with most of our clients, sometimes they may have too much money, and we'll call it lazy money, sitting around. They have way too much in cash and money markets and low interest CDs and things like that, which again, from a tax perspective, in some cases with higher rates we've had lately, some of our clients are have money in their CDs and money markets, or, you know, more lazier money. They are actually getting, maybe paying more in taxes on that than they probably should be. So it may be hurting them in some areas. The big thing I would say is, you know, understanding that you need to reallocate excess cash that's sitting in maybe low yielding accounts into something that's maybe either more active, or assets that are allowed to maybe work for you and that are tailored towards your risk tolerance and your timeline. Because we're not just saying take all the money, invest it in some risky asset. What we were saying is identify how much safe money we need to keep. After we have that number, any excess cash we really should be deploying into investments that are probably growing more tax efficiently, and ones that we understand the potential of risk with them. Maybe they're very conservative still, or maybe they're more aggressive. We use a lot of different tools for this to help get lazy money going. We use structured notes. We use, which can be very high yielding investments right now with some protection. They could also look at things like maybe annuities or multi-year CDs or things that are more protected but grow better, right? There's a lot of different stuff we could do with some of that more conservative money. But I think the biggest thing is to allocate it to something that now is going to help achieve that goal.
0: We talk all the time about how people have a fear of running out of money. You know, some people lie awake at night worried about outliving their money. That is certainly something that nobody wants, and it is a major fear for so many of us. I would imagine that an overall campaign platform for you would be eliminating the fear that people have of running out of money. Would I be correct in saying that?
1: Yeah, you know, when you look at it, you could do an inventory of most people fear for their retirement, and all these statistics come out every year, and almost every year at the top is people are worried about outliving their money. They're worried about running out of money. And the one thing that we really try to do with our clients is I always say all of this stuff we're talking about is important, but one of the most important pieces to your financial plan is the income plan. It is the gasoline in the engine. It is what keeps things going. And when you look at it, most people do not have a very good, or sometimes in any case have even an idea of how to structure a very good income stream. And what that means is, guess what? It is not one dividend stock, or it's not one fund, or it's not one investment that's going to get it done. A lot of the times, most of our clients will have maybe 3 to 6 different income streams in retirement. Some of them maybe even up to 8, depending on what assets they have. But I would say you want at least 4 to 5 different income streams in retirement. And that could be coming from different types of investments. And guess what? Some of those, in many cases, are structured as a guarantee income stream. So that may be to cover baseline expenses. If you're saying, hey, Logan, I need $10,000 a month to live in retirement, you may want, you know, somewhere between 40 to 60% of that money guaranteed. Maybe that's through Social Security payments, pensions. There's also annuities and things like that that can provide a lifetime income stream to pair with a pension and Social Security. And then you look at the other way we get structured things is through income notes. That we have some really good income notes we use that pay a very consistent stream of income. Dividend stocks, market growth, bond yields, you know, all this different stuff you can start throwing in there. We use a lot of private equity, real estate, a lot of different stuff. But when you look at it, to outlive your money, like you said, would be one of the biggest things that we want to try to help our clients and shield them to make sure that they're protecting themselves as much as possible to not run out of money. And more often than not, it's a lot simpler than people think, but it starts with having a diversified income stream that you can rely on.
0: 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Great website. Ron Setz here along with Logan Sadler, and we're going to come back in a moment. And one of my favorite parts of the show is always when Logan takes the time to answer some questions from some of our listeners that have come in. That is assuredly on the way next, right after this quick timeout.
2: 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And this one caught our attention. 66% of retirement savers worry they'll run out of money before they run out of retirement. Only 27% feel confident they'll have enough. We came across a new report from BlackRock, one of the world's largest asset managers, digging into exactly why that gap exists and what savers can do about it. Their modeling found that the right retirement income strategy can increase potential spending by 22% on average and up to 25% for lower and middle income savers. We thought it was worth sharing. It's called When Nest Eggs Need a Safety Net, and we've made it free to download. 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Your retirement journey may not be that far, but it still requires careful planning to reach your destination.
0: Welcome back to more of the Financial Beat. 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If wherever you are in Southern California today, keep in mind that Legacy Roots has a couple of convenient locations, one in Hemet, one in Redlands. If you'd like to have a conversation with Logan, 888-823-PLAN, 888-823-7526. But again, that is 888-823-PLAN. Just keep in mind that they have great partnerships with CPAs in the local area, attorneys, real estate agents, mortgage lenders, and Medicare specialists as well to help offer you well-rounded guidance in everything financial in your life. A discovery meeting can be yours, no cost, no obligation. 888-823-PLAN can make it happen. Let's get right to the questions here. Got some great questions this week from our listeners. First one is from Mark in French Valley. Haven't had a question from French Valley in a while. Mark says, I'm 64 years old. I have $1.5 million in retirement accounts and a great job that I don't want to leave anytime soon, not to mention a wife who is very happy with her space during the day. What should I be doing right now with my investments to take advantage of the bonus time before retiring? It sounds like a guy who knows that it would not be good to be around each other 24 hours a day.
1: Yeah, that's funny, Mark.
0: That's a funny way to put that question.
1: It is, but I love it. I mean, hey, you know what? Everything works differently for, there's different things out there for different people, right? And so, you know, I think the big thing is, Mark, you're thinking right. And good job. You know, you have about $1.5 million saved up in retirement accounts. That's a great job. And, a great job well done. So here's a couple things I would think of. One thing I would do is I would continue to look at how can I max out my pre-tax or my Roth 401k contributions. Well, you're still highly income earner. The other thing I would map out is, you know, hey, does it make sense to start maybe possibly looking at conversions to a Roth right now while you're typically in your working years to get that done before the age 73 or 75, before your RMD starts, And then the nice part is that required minimum distribution is you're 64, you're going to work a little bit longer. So the best part is, do we start converting now? What bracket are you in? What income do you make? Or do we wait till you retire? But at least let's get an idea together of what we should be doing. The other thing is rebalancing your risk and your assets to an ideal target allocation, to an ideal mix. So when you look at that, may mean you may not want to, you know, take too big of a risk right now. You may not want to take too conservative a risk because you're still working. So we got to get a balanced idea. But I think the big thing is looking at ideas to maybe look at Roth conversions, analyze your Social Security, your RMDs, and really start building in some income planning ideas, because you've done a great job. You've saved $1.5 million. That may be plenty of money, or that may not be enough. I don't know how much you need out of that to live off of, but I think with that extra time, it's great to start building that foundation of exactly what you're going to need. And you've got a heck of a head start with a good chunk saved and now a little bit more time to possibly work. So I would definitely look at analyzing risk, taking a look at, should you do catch-up contributions? Should you be looking at Roth 401k options? Or should you be looking at Roth conversion options and really analyzing where your future is going to be here in the next year or two to keep things happy financially and also with you and the wife?
0: Hey, Mark, if you'd like to follow up with a conversation with Logan Sadler about all this, 888-823-PLAN, that's your number. That'll work every time. Call there and leave your name and phone number. You'll get a call back. Next question here, Logan, is from Jennifer in Beaumont. And Jennifer says, I'm close to paying off my HELOC from some needed home repairs a few years ago. Once that's paid off, I'd like to replace my car since it's starting to need more repairs. I plan to pay for about half of it in cash, but we'll need a loan for the other half. Do you think I should use the HELOC again or just get financing from the car dealership? Another question about a home equity line of credit.
1: Yeah, I love it. Great question, Jennifer. Thank you for writing in. What I would look at here is a couple things. It's going to depend on a few scenarios, but I would evaluate what the fixed rate dealership auto loans are, right? Because most auto loans are a fixed rate. So see what you can get. Sometimes, obviously, they run promos where you can get a great, great deal and stuff like that. But if they're doing a dealer promotional at 2.9% or 4.99 or whatever it may be, that's probably lower than what your current home equity line of credit rate is right now, your HELOC. And also, when you look at it, some of those home equity line of credits can be adjustable loans. So that could mean that rates could go significantly higher over time or lower, but in some cases, maybe higher. And so I think the big thing is I would evaluate, what type of auto loan we're talking. If it's a good 2.99% for a fixed rate over, a doable term for you, then I probably would lean towards just the auto loan. But, if it's something astronomical and you can get a lower fixed rate home equity line, then that may be worth looking at too. But I would say I would definitely start with running the numbers on each side and seeing what that looks like. And I would definitely ensure that you have enough cash reserve to remain with your true emergency fund. So when you're talking about putting 50% down on the car, I would definitely say making sure that you're not digging too deep into your emergency fund to do that, because then if something happens, you're tapping right back into that home equity line of credit and you start that vicious cycle all over again.
0: Yeah, boy, I tell you, life is something else. You always got to make repairs to your home. One of these days, your car's going to die. You're going to need some serious repairs or get another one. So,
1: I don't know about you, Ron, but I feel like every time I get something settled, where I'm like, all right, nothing else big's coming up for the rest of the year, whether that's, you're done vacations or whatever. It's like some type of home repair comes up, or you need new tires on the car, or something always comes up.
0: And when it rains, it pours. It seems like these things happen in twos or threes, So
1: agreed.
0: Always that way. Hey, one more question today. It's from Spence in Highland. Hope it's a good day today in Highland. He says, now that I don't have dental insurance in retirement, I need to plan out some of my dental work strategically. Should I take a bigger withdrawal from my retirement accounts to get this taken care of, or take some out now and some at the beginning of 2027 and pay in installments? Wow, I don't think we've ever had a question like that.
1: No. And thank you again for writing in. And yeah, it's funny because, I wouldn't say it's funny, bad choice of words, but dental has just gotten astronomical, right? It used to be where you could pay with smaller amounts. Now I know people that are having, $10,000 or $20,000 dental bills. So it can definitely be a larger expense than a lot of us may remember. And, you have a great question here. I mean, I think the big thing is yes, I would at first analyze, what is your current 2026 taxable income? So I would look at your current bracket, and this is obviously something we could help with. But I would look at your current bracket and see, okay, where is your total income at year to date and how much do you need? So let's say if you need $20,000, it may make sense to, depending on where your taxable income is, it may make sense to take $10,000 now and $10,000 next year, or, five and then 15 or whatever it may be. It may make sense to split up into two brackets. two tax years, or depending on your taxable income, you may just be able to do a lot in your 1 year bucket and not have to pay a higher tax on it. So I would just, it all is going to depend on your income and what bracket you're in, and also how much is the expense. So I would definitely look at that, because it may make sense to split it up over two tax years so you're not jumping into that next bracket. But I would say definitely starts with that. Also look at if you have an HSA and things like that, if they're able to be used for this distribution, that would be a very efficient way to do that as well. But I would really start, Spence, I would start with what your taxable income is this year, what's it going to be next year, and also how much are you going to need out? And that will help us determine when you should take it, and maybe, you know, in some cases, split it up over the two tax years.
0: Three great questions today, Logan, on the show. If there's somebody out there right now listening and they say, well, I'd like to ask Logan about this, how do they get those questions to you to be perhaps answered on the show here?
1: Yeah, the nice part is you can write it on the YouTube channel. A lot of people leave a comment there of, hey, I got a question about this. We'll pull those up here on the show. And you can also write into the financialbeatradio.com. You can also write it on there. And we love the questions. One of the things I always talk about is when I'm talking with a radio listener that comes in, they're sitting with the Discovery meeting, one of the first things they say is, thank you for doing those question and answers. I love hearing those questions, because me and Ron can get up here and I talk about charts and analytics and data and what the numbers are showing about different situations, but a lot of people like to know that there's people out there going through something that's similar to them, or they have questions and they're in a similar situation.
0: Yep.
1: So some people find that extremely helpful.
0: Yeah, and I hope all three of the folks who we answered this week, Spence and Jennifer and Mark, will follow up with a phone call. And that number to call is 888-823-PLAN, 888-823-PLAN. Call that number today, and you can arrange to have a discovery meeting with Logan Sadler, an opportunity to get to know you, find out what's important to you, and all those sorts of things, what you want in your retirement, what you want it to be like. 888-823-PLAN is your number to call to take your first step, and you'll be on your way to achieving that goal, the kind of retirement lifestyle you want, and one in which you don't have to lie awake at night worried about outliving your money. I'm Ron Stutz, along with Logan Sadler. Logan, it's been fun hanging out with you today.
1: Yeah, Ron, been a great time as always. Appreciate everybody stopping by to listen. And, again, there's been so many of you calling in the last, really the last few weeks. It's been fantastic meeting with so many of you. And, the one common thing we've been seeing is there's just a lot of people out there that feel that their retirement plan maybe needs a check-in, right? They need to check up to see where they're at and really want to know if they're on the right track. And so many people out there, maybe they have an advisor. I had a lady the other day I was talking with, Ron, where she had an advisor for quite a while.
0: Yeah.
1: However, there was just a lot of things that we talk about in the show that was not being brought up in meetings. There were strategies that weren't being talked about. And so a lot of you have questions about maybe how our firm may be able to be added to add some value to your plan. Definitely recommend reaching out. We'd love to have that conversation, and appreciate everybody stopping by here on the show. And we'll be back again next week with another episode.
0: Let me just say that there are some folks out there who have had financial advisors for a long time. Maybe that particular financial advisor was perfect for you at that certain stage of life when you first came on board. But now things change over time, and you might want to think about at least getting another opinion from Logan Sadler. Again, the number to call is 888-823-PLAN. Logan Sadler, Chief Wealth Advisor and President of Legacy Roots Wealth Management. We'll talk to you next week.
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3: The preceding was paid programming sponsored by the Financial Beat. COLA does not endorse any claims made by the producers of this program. Questions, comments, or concerns should be directed to the producers, not to COLA.

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You know, every year around this time, Nutt's Scary Farm comes alive. And this year, two new mazes, two new shows. Tickets are on sale now for select nights through Halloween. But be ready to win a pair of tickets tomorrow morning with Jesse Duran in the morning. That's around 8 o'clock. If you miss that one, five more chances. So take Cola to work. Get ready to win.

Johnson. She just turned 37 last Sunday, and what a present! Her movie Verity with Anne Hathaway opened number one at the box office. Here's Uncle Cracker on Cola.

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Colin 89.9 with Gary Springfield. And this Friday, you could be winning a $1,000 door prize at Cola Game Night. Freddie Rivera is hosting the party this Friday night at Morongo. And the only way to get in is by winning VIP passes. Freddie gives away more passes tomorrow afternoon, just after 5.

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Remember, the only way to get into the party hosted by Freddie Rivera is to win your VIP passes. 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

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Another chance to catch the show by winning tickets tomorrow morning. That's at 8:20 with Jesse Durant.

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1: Good Sunday morning. It's Kevin Machado checking in. Hope you're having a great weekend. And how about this? You could win two VIP passes to the invite-only Cola Game Night hosted by Freddy Rivera this Friday night at Morongo Resort Casino. 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

Just kicked off another long set of classics here on Cola, and don't miss American Top 40 of the 80s tonight with Casey Kasem. Tonight, Casey counts down the top hits from October 15th, 1983. That's tonight starting at 7 on Cola.

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Don't miss the Nearly Impossible Question with Jess and Duran. 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

Well, that's it for me, Kevin Machado. 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Cindy Davis is coming up next. Then at 7 o'clock tonight, it's American Top 40 The 80s with Radio Hall of Famer Casey Kasem here on KOLA.

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Hits. 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

their California dream on, Aerosmith and Friends. It's official. Coming back, doing two huge shows at the Hollywood Bowl later this month, October 29th, and then November 1st. And what a lineup of friends it'll be. Guns N' Roses, Billy Idol, Sammy Hagar, Heart, just to name a few. You know, you have a chance to win the tickets to one of the shows. Get online.

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Free food, cash prizes. Maybe you'd win that $1,000 door prize. Make sure you're listening tomorrow afternoon. Freddie's got your chance at those VIP passes after 5 on Cola.

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